From England, that is Mumford & Sons with Rushmere. A bit of a comeback track for them from last year. This is Drive on CBC Music. Sticking with England, here's Jordan Rockeye with Easy to Love.

All right, from Winnipeg, that is Begonia on CBC Music with the song PLB. Grant Lawrence here on Drive In for Rich Trefry. I'm broadcasting from Vancouver this week, and did you know that in our neighboring city of Burnaby, there is a very busy vinyl record factory that makes albums for bands and artists all over the world at a clip of about 1,000 records pressed a day, 7 days a week, and they've been going for the last 8 years. The factory is called Clamp Down Pressing, named after the famed song by The Clash.

That is Lucius with Gold Rush here on Drive. I'm Grant Lawrenson for Richter Fry, and I am loving this next sweeping song by Edmonton singer Kaylee Jade. In fact, I think Alberta Tourism should pick up on this one for their next campaign. Here's Kaylee Jade with The Great Unknown.

Oh, yeah, that is an international Commonwealth collaboration there featuring Canada's Shawn Mendes and Australia's Eddie Benjamin on that song called Home. You're listening to Drive on CBC Music, home of the best music. I'm Grant Lawrence. My show is usually the top 20, but I'm parking it here for the week while Richter Fry is away. And here's the artist that is held on to number one right now on the CBC Music Top 20 for the last couple of weeks. In fact, she is tied for the most times hitting number one in the last 5 years with The Beaches. I'm talking about Montreal pop star Charlotte Cardin. There is a new Top 20 coming up tonight. Can she hold on for a third straight week? We shall see. This is Charlotte's current chart topper, The Way We Touch.

That's Phoenix Pagliacci with Shake. Grant Lawrence here on Drive. We're just about out of time this hour, so let's squeeze one more in for you. It's a classic. Going back to 1985, this is the Waterboys with The Hole of the Moon.

0: from Scotland. That's the Waterboys with The Hole of the Moon. It's got that mid-80s drum sound, eh? All right, coming up after the news, songs queued up for you by Talk, City in Color, Olivia Rodrigo, and Boy Golden. I'm Grant Lawrence in for Rich Safrai. Stick around.
1: From CBC News, The World This Hour, I'm Kaz Bovin. The U.S. military says it has carried out what it calls retaliatory strikes on Iran. It says Iran had launched multiple missiles, drones, and small boats at three U.S. Navy destroyers in the Strait of Hormuz, and that its forces responded by targeting Iranian military facilities. In a statement, the military says it does not seek escalation but will protect American forces. And ABC News reports that U.S. President Donald Trump told them that the strikes were, quote, a love tap, adding that the ceasefire with Iran is still in effect. For its part, Iranian state media also reported an exchange of fire in the strait, but says the situation is now back to normal. Two Canadians who disembarked a Dutch cruise ship before a deadly hantavirus outbreak are back in Ontario. Provincial Health Minister Sylvia Jones says they are not believed to be a transmission risk.
2: For these two individuals, they have been, from day one, monitored and assessed on a daily basis.
1: Another Canadian who is on the same flight with the Ontario couple has returned home to Quebec. In the meantime, four Canadians are still on the cruise ship. Foreign Affairs Minister Anita Anand says she has dispatched consular officials to Tenerife, where the ship is headed. Support will be available to those passengers once the vessel reaches port in a few days. We've also learned the Ontario couple were among dozens of passengers who got off the ship last month, and contact tracing is now happening in 12 countries. The World Health Organization is warning more hantavirus cases could be detected. The Andes strain linked to the outbreak on the cruise ship has an incubation period of up to 6 weeks. A boil water advisory remains in effect for tens of thousands of residents in the city of Sudbury in northern Ontario and will continue into Friday. Public Health says that they issued the precautionary order last evening after four adverse water results were detected. As Kate Rutherford reports, they're waiting on additional test results to call an all clear.
3: The Associate Medical Officer of Health, Dr. Emily Groot, says health officials detected coliform bacteria.
4: Coliforms are a broad category of many different types of bacteria, but most of them are not harmful in and of themselves.
3: But Groot says they could indicate a problem in the system, although they haven't found one yet. That's the sound of the only public water station that people can use. Three others are under the boil advisory. So far, there is no lineup, although shipments of bottled water in stores have been selling out before new ones can be brought in. People like Sandra Doucette grabbed the limit of two cases from one store. She'll give them to seniors in her assisted living program to help them swallow pills.
5: Seniors also have fragile immune systems.
3: Despite a run on bottled water in stores across the city, Sudburyans seem to be taking the advisory in stride. Kate Rutherford, CBC News, Sudbury.
1: Alberta's former Premier Jason Kenney says he is retaining legal counsel after his personal information was shared in a data breach in that province. As Aaron Collins explains, it was leaked by a pro-independence group that had obtained a provincial voters list.
6: I immediately thought, this can't be good for me.
7: Jason Kenney upset his personal data, including his home address, was leaked. The former premier of Alberta, part of a much larger data breach orchestrated by a pro-sovereignty group, the Centurion Project.
6: Some of the more over-caffeinated people in the separatist movement are the kinds of people who have been making fairly frequent threats against me while I was premier and since.
7: All this as separatists submitted a petition for an independence referendum Monday. Political scientist Feo Snagovsky, one of dozens of academics who penned a letter calling for a public inquiry into the leak.
8: I think if we have an independence referendum in October without a public inquiry, people will justifiably question the legitimacy of that election outcome.
7: The RCMP, Elections Alberta, and the Provincial Privacy Commissioner have all announced they are investigating the leak. Aaron Collins, CBC News, Calgary.
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0: Okay, let's get into this. We received this email recently from Augie, who says, when I heard the bass line in Boy Golden's new song called Suffer, I was immediately reminded of the bass line in Six Blade Knife by Dire Straits. Wow, thank you, Augie. I had not made that connection or even thought of that Dire Straits song in decades. But let's check it out. Here it is.

Oh, wow. Yeah, I hear what you mean, Augie. Now, I am very familiar with the Boy Golden song Suffer, and I hear that bass line match. Now, there is almost a 50-year spread between the songs, but yeah, those bass lines. Nice one, Augie. Here is Boy Golden with Suffer.

That's Monrovia with Rust. You're listening to Drive here on CBC Music. I'm Grant Lawrence. Coming up for you, we have songs set up by Brooke Combe, NWA, and The Cure. And we'll revisit Expo 86 in Vancouver, which opened 40 years ago this week. And I was there. Were you there? But first, here's a brand new collaboration out of the Maritimes. From New Brunswick, this is Wolfcastle, joined by Nova Scotia's Jamila on this one called Water.

0: That's Brooke Combe from Scotland there with that sweet new soul song called Tears Won't Lie. Grant Lawrence here on Drive in for Rich to Fry this week. So, where were you 40 years ago this week? Maybe like producer Nathan Gill. Nathan, were you even born 40 years ago?
1: I was born exactly 40 years ago.
0: Oh, you were born in 1986.
1: I was, yeah. I was, my parents and brothers were at Expo 86, and I kind of was.
0: That's what I'm referring to. Yeah. 40 years ago this week, Expo opened. So you were sort of there.
1: I was. I was in my mother's womb.
0: Amazing. Okay. Well, thank you, Nathan. Well, I was 14 years old in the summer of 1986, and boy, was it ever wild for me, the little bespectacled 14-year-old clutching a season's pass and marveling at all the sights and sounds and colors and actions. And I particularly loved the music that was everywhere at Expo 86, from first wave rock and roll to punk rock to Inuit throat singing to top 40 pop. But one of my clearest memories was stumbling upon a Canadian saxophone band in bright hand-painted zoot suits. They were busking. I'm talking about the Shuffle Demons. They played an average of 6 sets a day at Expo 86. And one of my lasting memories is being in a joyous crowd dancing to the Hockey Night in Canada theme that the Shuffle Demons performed as they danced amongst us. So, celebrating coming of age at Expo 86, or in Nathan's case, being born, through the glory of live music, this is the Shuffle Demons 40 years later.

love those sounds from beautiful Bella Coola in the Great Bear Rainforest of British Columbia. That is Kaylee Watts with Talk to Giants. That song all about the big trees up on the Central Coast. Grant Lawrence here on Drive, in for Rich Tafry. And hey, do you ever match up songs with the year you graduated high school? See if you can guess My Grad Year by these songs. Love Shack by the B-52s, Like a Prayer by Madonna, and this one, NWA. This is Express Yourself on CBC Music. Express.

From the UK, that's Lola Young with One Thing. You're listening to Drive here on CBC Music. I'm Grant Lawrence. And earlier, I did a little bit of impromptu, sort of an afternoon version of Play It By Ear. When you line up songs from your grad year, mine are Love Shack by the B-52s, Let Your Backbone Slide by Maestro Fresh West, and Express Yourself by NWA. And if you guessed 1989, you're right. Now, our producer, Nathan Gill, he graduated in 2004. So, Nathan, your grad playlist songs are Hey Ya by Outkast, This Love by Maroon 5, and If It Ain't Got You. Oh, Green Day, American Idiot. That's a good one. All right, let's keep moving here. This is Talk with Time Machine from 2026.

That's City in Color from St. Catharines, Ontario, there with Wasted Love. This is Drive on CBC Music, and here's the latest hit from Olivia Rodrigo. It's called Drop Dead.

Oh, yeah. Going back to 1988, that was the UK band The Cure with their first ever hit on this side of the Atlantic called Just Like Heaven. Let's keep it going. From Montreal, this is Lou Val with Love Language right here on CBC Music.

0: from Los Angeles. That's the Marias with Run Your Mouth. Something my wife accuses me of. Can you believe that? I'm Grant Lawrence, your guest host on Drive. Coming up after the news, more songs for you by Danny Michel, Alison Russell, The Hives, Sharon Jones, and more. So stick around.
1: From CBC News, The World This Hour, I'm Kaz Bovin. The World Health Organization is racing to trace contacts who may have been exposed to people with hantavirus. 30 passengers of a cruise ship dealing with a deadly outbreak disembarked 2 weeks ago. Three Canadians are now back home and isolating. Jennifer LaGrassa reports.
2: Federal health authorities say two of the affected Canadians were on the cruise ship and had disembarked at an earlier destination. Another was not on the ship, but might have been in contact with someone who had symptoms. Two are Ontario residents. The other is from Quebec. They are not showing symptoms at this time. Provincial Health Minister Sylvia Jones said they are monitoring the situation in Ontario.
3: At this point, it is believed that they are not in any way a risk of transmission, but it is fluid.
2: Federal officials say they are working on a plan for the other four Canadians who are still on board the ship. It is currently on its way to Spain's Canary Islands and expected to reach there early Sunday. The four Canadians are expected to meet with consular officials. It's unclear how or when they will be repatriated home. Jennifer LaGrassa, CBC News, Windsor, Ontario.
1: Manitoba is declaring a public health emergency over rising cases of HIV. Chief Public Health Officer Dr. Brent Rusin says the province has some of the highest infection rates in Canada.
4: HIV rates in Manitoba have sharply risen over the last number of years. In 2025, there were 328 new cases reported. If we compare that to 2021, we saw 142 cases that year.
1: Rusin says Indigenous people are disproportionately affected. He's called for a joint effort by officials, doctors, and communities to raise awareness. A U.S. trade court has ruled against President Donald Trump's latest 10% global tariffs. It found the across-the-board tariffs were not justified under a 1970s trade law. Small businesses had launched a legal challenge against the levies, which took effect in February. The plaintiffs had argued that they had been an attempt to sidestep the U.S. Supreme Court's decision to strike down Trump's previous round of tariffs in 2025. Neither set have significantly affected Canada, which is covered under the CUSMA trade pact. CBC News has learned the federal government is planning new changes to speed up approvals of resource projects, including pipelines. David Thurton has the details from Ottawa.
5: Prime Minister Mark Carney insists the government will respect the law and the required consultations process as it tries to speed up the building of pipelines and other major resource projects.
6: We're moving forward at speed, but we're doing it in the right way.
5: Carney's House Leader, Steve McKinnon, suggests new legislation is on the way.
7: Possible legislation could be coming
8: Possible.
5: The Carney government is in a race to strengthen the Canadian economy, heavily reliant on trade with the U.S. The Prime Minister's major projects agenda hopes to change that, producing more clean and conventional energy that the world wants and needs, all while respecting Indigenous rights. Now on the horizon, more shifts in the regulatory landscape, including changes to federal legislation like the Fisheries Act. David Thurton, CBC News, Ottawa.
1: British Columbia Premier David Eby says Tumbler Ridge Secondary School will be demolished.
9: And a new school, a high school, a secondary school, will be built on a new site in Tumbler Ridge.
1: Eby says the decision to tear down the site of February's deadly mass shooting followed consultation with staff and the community.
9: The